0: A műsorszám termékmegjelenítést tartalmazott.
1: Angol nyelvű hírek a Retro Rádióban.
2: Almost half of rich farmers poisoned by pesticides every year, experts find.
3: Good morning, I'm Eva Ban and you're listening to the English News section.
2: Almost half of the world's farmers are poisoned by pesticides every single year, a study has found. According to The Guardian, using publicly available data from 2006 to 2023, the study found more than 400 million cases of unintentional acute pesticide poisoning of farmers and farm workers every year. Based on a worldwide farming population of more than 900 million, this means approximately 46% of farmers are being poisoned every year. The greatest estimated number of poisonings was in southern Asia, followed by Southeast Asia and East Africa. The overall highest national incidence of poisoning was in Burkina Faso in West Africa, where nearly 84% of farmers and farm workers were reported to have experienced poisoning. The study also found that an estimated 11,000 deaths occur every year due to pesticide poisoning, with nearly 60% of these in India. The authors of the study are calling for immediate action, including the implementation of a UN recommendation to phase out highly hazardous pesticides. The study states that, despite global efforts to highlight the dangers, pesticide use has continued to grow steadily. Pregnancy can be a perfect storm for eating disorders that is often overlooked, but researchers say it can also be a pivotal moment for healing once and for all. According to BBC News, about 1 in 20 women experience an eating disorder during pregnancy. Some people have a history of these conditions and suffer a relapse, while others experience symptoms for the first time while pregnant. An eating disorder during such a delicate time can put both the mother and child in danger. Nutritionally, a mother's body prioritizes the pregnancy over itself, so if there is a deficit, resources will go to the baby, which can lead to nutrient deficiency and bone or muscle deterioration of the mother. In fact, anorexia nervosa and bulimia nervosa in pregnant mothers appear to nearly double the risk of complications, including severe nausea or vomiting, genital tract bleeding, and low levels of hemoglobin in the blood. Eating disorders may also contribute to miscarriage, low birth weight, premature birth, and potential developmental issues for the fetus, including studies that have found a correlation with ADHD and autism. Historically, this issue hasn't been on the radar of obstetricians, midwives, or mental health professionals. There aren't any scientifically tested medications or tailored behavioral intervention for this group, so clinicians are often in the dark about treatment options. They resort to generic eating disorder treatments like therapy, support groups, and family-based treatment, as well as antidepressant medication in certain cases. Scientists have unearthed communities of marine life, including jellyfish, tube worms, and brittle stars, thriving on a millions-year-old whale graveyard. According to NBC News, these graveyards form when whale carcasses fall to the seafloor, becoming a sustaining snack for nearby critters. This one, located up to 23,000 feet below the surface of the southeastern Indian Ocean, spans the largest area and is so far the deepest and oldest found. A whale's sheer size and the unique chemistry of its bones are the keys to forming these unique underwater neighborhoods, said Xinghong Song, a biologist with the Chinese Academy of Sciences Institute of Deep Sea Science and Engineering. Researchers explored the remains during multiple deep-sea submersible trips in 2023, collecting samples and mapping the extent of the necropolis. They found 5 carcass sites and fossils, including skulls belonging to beaked and baleen whales. The oldest bones date back 5.3 million years. Such discoveries are important because studying the whale graveyards help in understanding how life can adapt to such extreme conditions, not only due to the lack of light and oxygen, but also to the incredibly high pressure. A 5,000-year-old structure discovered in southwest England may have been a prototype for the development of Stonehenge, according to archaeologists. CNN reports that the structure, which consisted of two wooden poles placed 120 meters apart, would have lined up with the rising sun at summer solstice and the setting sun at winter solstice, the same alignment as the stones at Stonehenge, according to a statement released from Wessex Archaeology. A team led by archaeologist Phil Harding used radiocarbon dating techniques to ascertain that the wooden poles would have been placed into pits 5,000 years ago. This is around the same time that the first earthworks at Stonehenge were built, while the famous stones weren't put in place until 500 years later. Evidence of this structure was found in Bulford, Wiltshire, just 5 kilometers far from Stonehenge. Archaeologists also found artifacts such as a pottery, animal bone, charcoal and worked flints, suggesting that people would have congregated here to celebrate the solstices. For the first time, federal firefighters will be encouraged to wear respirators to protect them against smoke-related hazards as they work to put out wildland blazes. According to NBC News, the Forest Service announced that firefighters were authorized to use N95 respirators on the fire line, a major policy reversal as the agency for the case did not allow such protections, even as studies demonstrated the health harms of wildfire smoke. When wildfire smoke is inhaled, volatile gases and tiny particles can pass through the lining of the lungs and enter the bloodstream. In the broader U.S. population, exposure to this smoke is associated with asthma, lung cancer, and other chronic lung problems, as well as preterm birth and pregnancy loss. Wildland firefighters have a higher risk of lung cancer and cardiovascular disease, studies suggest. The Forest Service also announced that it is initiating a decontamination program designed to reduce firefighters' skin exposure to the toxins in soot and ash. Workers will be paid for the time they spend washing clothes, cleaning their vehicles, and showering after working on a fire. The agency described the new policies as an interim step towards a more robust protection program. Some apps are sharing users' health data. New research uncovers which apps lock down your privacy and which don't. The Mozilla Foundation, creator of the Firefox web browser, investigated the privacy practices of six popular period trackers: Flow, Clue, Stardust, SpotOn, Period Calendar and Yuki. Some apps have strong protections, others handle data in ways you might find disturbing, like sharing information with Google, Meta and TikTok, alongside other companies you've likely never heard of. According to BBC News, there are four questions that can help you protect your privacy when choosing a menstrual cycle tracker. First question is, who sees your health data? The second is, who sees that you've used the app? The third one is, where does the app store your data? And finally, what is the app's track record on privacy? The Mozilla investigation claims that period trackers have been criticized for privacy problems, but Mozilla found some apps have cleaned up their act and others make privacy their whole mission. Mozilla described Yuki, for example, as squeaky clean. Up to 13 million people in the UK face the long-term risk of coastal flooding due to the climate crisis. Scientists have warned, with a reasonable worst-case scenario suggesting the need for the large-scale movement of populations away from a dramatically reshaped coast. According to The Guardian, even if today's global pledges to cut carbon pollution are met, about 1.4 million more people will be exposed to coastal floods in 2200 and 1.7 million in 2300 due to the sea level rise driven by melting ice caps and warming oceans. While this is far in the future, action today to cut emissions and plan future settlements and flood defenses could prevent such leaps in flood risk becoming inevitable, the expert said. Keeping within the Paris Agreement targets would cut the number of people exposed in 2300 by 1 million, they said. Sea level has risen by about 20 centimeters around the UK in the last century and is accelerating. A further 40 centimeters to 60 centimeters by 2100 is already baked in, meaning about 500,000 more people will be at risk of their homes being flooded, on top of the 2.5 million already in danger near the coasts. Every country on Earth, for the most part, has evolved a national flag. It's kinda their one chance to send a non-verbal message to the world. That desire to be seen across the land or ocean helps explain why, even though there's no law requiring countries to develop a flag, but choosing a color, that posed a problem, for a while at least. According to Reader's Digest, human blood was the first, then paint and natural pigments came next, but like blood, these coatings didn't last long. Dyes changed the flag game considerably, but it turns out not all dyes were created equal, which is why we hardly ever see one particular color on flags. According to James Ferrigan, a flag expert and historian, the rarest color for a national flag is purple. He says currently only 5 countries out of nearly 200 have purple in their official or co-official flags. And the reason? Ferrigan says until the 1850s, purple was the hardest dye to produce. Orange is another great example of a color that rarely appears on flags, and for good historical reason. It was used, but when exposed to UV light, the orange colors would fade quickly and turn into undesirable shades. Gray, brown, and pink are also unpopular national flag colors. It's not every day that a YouTube video triggers a major wildlife discovery, yet that's exactly what Mohamed Al-Muntazir unknowingly did when he hit upload in 2017. According to CNN, clocking in at just 18 seconds, the clip showed a fun-sized feline curling up under the shade of a desert shrub in the photographer's native Libya. Almost a decade later, it was confirmed as the first documented evidence that the North African country was home to the sand cat, a white felide that is as elusive as it is adorable. A longtime field photographer of plants and animals across the North African country, it was not that Al-Muntazir had not realized what he was looking at. He had seen sand cats in Libya previously, but their nocturnal nature had foiled his attempts to capture footage. Yet, despite some scattered reports dating back to the mid-20th century, the sand cat had never been officially verified as native to Libya. Instead, it was primarily associated with Sahara regions across other North African countries like Morocco, as well as Southwest and Central Asia. Doctors have used groundbreaking surgery on an unborn baby to successfully correct a birth defect while he was still inside the womb. BBC News reports that his mother from London was operated on by doctors in the US while she was 26 weeks pregnant. Baby Theo, who is now 5 months old and thriving, had gastroschisis where the belly button doesn't develop properly, causing the intestines to grow externally. Doctors partially exposed his mother's womb and then gently pushed his organs back inside his abdomen using keyhole surgery. He was the third baby in the world to benefit from the first-of-its-kind clinical trial. The serious birth defect affects 1 in 3,000 UK babies each year. In the best-case scenarios, babies can require weeks in intensive care and nutritional feeding through a tube or IV and corrective surgery. For the most complex cases like Theo's, outcomes are far more serious, with up to 6 months in neonatal intensive care, multiple surgeries, IV nutritional feeding for up to 2 years, and a possible intestinal transplant. Even with the

0: Similar changes in the long-clothed shrew, but have discovered the opposite trend occurs for this note. This is precisely why we termed it the reverse Deinos phenomenon, said Dr. Yugo Ikeda, first author of the research from Toyo University in Japan. This is a true change, where the bone structure of the rostrum itself physically alters its size, said Ikeda. What makes this particularly unique is that the rostrum expands while other parts of the skull shrink during winter. The team said these changes were reversible. They suggest a number of explanations for the regional change in snout size, including regulating body temperature or maintain core cognitive functions. You've been listening to the English News section in 15 minutes. Thank you for joining us. Enjoy your day.
1: A műsorszám termékmegjelenítést tartalmaz. 12 éven aluliak számára nem ajánlott.
2: És most minden idők legnagyobb slágerei az ország leghallgatottabb rádió.